0: na fiesta na meron po sa Las Casas, and also mag-overnight or mag-stay sa mismong lugar para makuha nila yung 100% na ganda ng Las Casas, Filipinas de Acozar.
1: Of course, we would definitely want to invite everyone, no, to come and experience Las Casas for themselves, especially for families and friends, couples and travelers na gustong maka-experience ng something new or something cultural. So, Las Casas is a combination of heritage, culture, food, and of course, a leisure destination for all. So, and of course, we want to invite them to our Pistahan that's happening right now until September 26 po. So, abang-abang na lang din kayo sa flash sales namin. So, magmumura yung tickets namin for this. So,
0: yun. And para po din sa mga may katanungan, gusto mag-book, ano po ang inyong Facebook pages, website, on contact details kung meron po?
2: Okay, for the reservations, kung gusto mo naman mag-stay, and then of course to avail the pistahan, you can contact us in our official web and Facebook account, the Las Casas Pilipinas de Acozar po. And then for the reservations, you can email us at reservations@lascasaspilipinas.com. And our contact number is 0919-056-7789.
0: Alright, yan mga Belshies ha. 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Nandun yung flash sale. Oo, doon. Yes! 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Miss Yuna Capitle, ang Revenue and Marketing Manager, and Sir Revan Reyes, ang Assistant Marketing Manager ng Las Casas Filipinas de Acozar. 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
0: Did you know this track was specifically made for Philippine Airlines back in the 70s? Composed by Jose Marichan and arranged by Ryan Cayabyab.
19: Closer to heaven, we're 30,000 feet.
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1: 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We do this briefing to update our citizens kung ano na nangyari sa programa, ano naging resulta. 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Next slide. Just to give everybody a brief refresher, kung matatandaan nyo, yung programang Walang Gutom Food Stamp is an automated food stamp program. Binigyan ng electronic benefit cards ang ating mga beneficiaryo na bumibilang na sa 600,000. Yung mga electronic benefit cards, pumupunta sila sa mga kadiwa, sa mga market days organized in their basketball courts, or sa mga accredited retailers kung saan pwede nilang gugulin ang 3,000 na food credits kada buwan, food credits, para makapili among the food groups. 50% goes to carbohydrates, 30% goes to protein, 20% goes to dietary fiber. So yan yung tinatawag natin na Go, Grow, and Glow Foods. 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This year, the remaining 150,000 to form the entire 750,000 food poor families. 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The questionnaire that we used, that Globe commissioned them to use, is the same questionnaire na ginagamit doon sa regular run nila quarterly. 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
2: Maraming salamat po. 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
3: Maraming salamat, Secretary Rex and Jay. So, unahin natin yung hunger indicator, no? When we did the survey nung first round, tinayado na about one-third, no? 33.6% ang hungry, may nag-experience ng hunger according to the SWS definition. In 3 months, by the second round, sukat namin that prevalence went down to just 26.9%. That is a significant drop of 6.7 percentage points. Doon naman sa food security, medyo mataas yung baseline natin noong wave 1, no? 94% can be considered as food insecure. Pero in 3 months, na ipababa to just 89.3%. And finally, dun sa food poverty, medyo mas konti yung pagbaba nito, pero significant pa rin, started with 79%. So hindi pa nagsisimula yung program, round 1, 79% na. After 1 round of the program, 77.6% ang binaba. Ngayon, maaari yung itanong na, paano naman yung, how does that compare sa status quo? Baka naman kasi households improve on their own, di ba? Kasi every quarter, the economy grows. So, nag-collect din ang SWS ng survey ng mga non-beneficiary. And we ensured that the two groups are comparable to each other, except yung isang grupo may walang gutom program, yung isa as is, no, walang programa. So doon naman sa hunger indicator, mas mataas yung baseline nila, 38.3%. 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So lamang yung improvement ng mga walang gutom beneficiaries by 5.3 percentage points, no? So we can point this as evidence na may difference talaga na na-introduce yung programa sa rate at which you can reduce the hunger of households. Tapos pag tumungo naman tayo sa food security, actually baliktad, no? Bagamat bumaba yung food insecurity ng mga beneficiaries, tumaas ng munti, 0.6%. 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And finally, sa food poverty, ganun din yung kwento, from 84.4%, mas mataas nung baseline, pat nag-worsen pa, no, to 85.7%. So 1.4 percentage point increase. So not only was that avoided, that was reversed by 1.4% because of the Walang Gutom program. Thank you.
1: So now we'll probably give Yoli the floor to explain bakit sila interesado dito.
4: Thank you, Secretary Rex. And maraming salamat din po, Yusek Claire, and all of our partners here from SWS. First of all, the role of GLOBE here is really to be able to enable our third party, which is SWS, to make sure that what we are doing here in partnership with the DSWD actually works. This is the importance of data and transparency, no? Kaya po tayo, sa atin, kami po ang napiling partner ng ating DSWD, para ipakita natin sa inyo na yung ating ginagawa with the SWD actually works for us. So, I'm really very, very happy that we are here to share with you. Alam ko na ang pinag-uusapan natin dito is hunger, but the results that the department has done is actually very good kasi nakikita niyo po yung reduction ng incidence of hunger at yung impact na ginagawa nila do sa Walang Gutom program. Ang GLOBE po kasi, meron din po kaming programa and we call it Hapag Movement, which is also ang objective namin is really to address involuntary hunger. That's why we partnered with the SWD. But gusto ko lang pong balikan yung na-mention ni Secretary Rex, no? He mentioned something about child stunting. And to some degree, yung ginagawa po ng Walang Gutom ngayon is actually trying to address paunti-unti yung ating incidence of child stunting. Maring hindi po tayo very much aware kung gaano na po yung pervasiveness and prevalence nitong child stunting, but statistics, actually, it's 1 in 4 children, 25% na po. So what we want to do is we want to be able to help address child stunting. And what we're trying to do is, kinakausap po natin si Secretary at ang kanyang mga USEC na nandito, if we can partner with other private sector companies in order to help us, parang all of us, you know, trying to approach this together, because you don't want to have a generation of children of Filipinos that's stunted. No, 1 in 4, that is the statistic. And yan na po ang susunod na ifo-focus natin with GLOBE's Hapag Movement, na ang gusto po nating magawa really is to help address child stunting in the Philippines. So again, we're very pleased with the results and maraming salamat po sa DSWD for choosing GLOBE to be the partner. And thank you also to the SWS team, because they were able to come up with a study at maganda po yung kanilang methodology at ipinakita po sa inyo yung naging resulta.
1: So in closing, Nagagalak kami to report and that we will also keep on updating the public dahil meron pang third round and fourth round nitong fieldwork ng SWS within the year. Kasi nga tinatrack natin eh. Ang instruction ng ating Pangulo, maganda yung programa, pero hindi pwede yung hindi natin sinusukat yung epekto ng programa, or else that will be wasteful spending. So what we're trying to show now everybody is that yung programa is data-driven, targeted, food poor families, pati yung lokasyon, nag-ooperate lang kami kung saan mataas ang prevalence, so that the 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Once again, we pull up the localities na mataas ang hunger, hopefully the national averages also improve. Kasi, di ba, every time lumalabas yung numero na yun, tinatanong kami lagi, ano ang ating ginagawa? Ito ang ating ginagawa. Alright, thank you. Questions?
5: Maraming po salamat. Unang katanungan, Hardy Balbuena, IBC 13.
6: Secrex. Hi, sir. Hi, sir. Sir, we started with the food stamp program way back 2024, but our inflation rate has significantly risen since then. So are we also considering on increasing the amount allotted for the food stamp, yung 3,000 pesos po?
1: Very good question. Meron kami mga ongoing studies na we will make public shortly that's being done naman together with ADB that shows na merong threshold yung amount na pwede namin ibigay para maging effective. Just to give you a broad idea, we'll publish it soon rin naman, na meron doon kaming tinakbong pilot wherein we gave 3,000, 5,000, 8,000. 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We'll make that study public. But second, we do understand though na itong nakalipas na energy emergency or kasalukuyang energy emergency, nakaka-apekto rin. 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So cash yun na inaabot on top of the 3,000 na food credits. Patapos na tayo doon, by August 14, they should be all, we have been given their 2,000 pesos.
6: So tama po, Sec, possibly, yung titingnan nating amount, 5,000 or 8,000.
1: No, ang sinasabi ko nga, doon sa study na ipapublish namin, patapos na yun, ADB, they'll show it to us, walang effect in terms of direct impact sa nutritional status ng pamilya. 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The program is an anti-hunger program by us adding more money pero hindi namin matranslate to direct results in reducing hunger, pagbaba ng food insecurity at pagbaba ng food poverty. 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Diba? It would have been another type of dole out na napupunta sa ibang bagay. But ito, this is a financial, this is a development, social development program aimed at lowering hunger.
5: Sunod po na tanong, Rafi Ayeng, Daily Tribune.
7: Hi, Sec. Good afternoon po. Can we identify the provinces or regions na sinasabi niyong tatargetin for the Walang Gutom program na may mataas na hunger incidence?
1: It's published in a slide. We'll give it to you. Yun yung kanina na flash namin. The slide number 2. Nandun nakalista yung 23 nung initial at yung 51 na total. Nandun, it's quite lengthy eh. Pagbabasahin ko kasi 51 siya na LGU. We'll just give it to you. Na provinces.
7: Thank you, Sec. And to Ms. Yoli, on addressing stunting po, are you seeing a timeline to further improve the numbers na sinasabi nyo, 1 out of 4
4: uh-huh.
7: ang yun nga, mga bata na na lumalala ang stunting?
4: You're talking about a timeline?
7: Yes po. Kung paano, kung kailan, hanggang kailan siya may improve?
4: I wish I could share with you and kung akong tatanungin mo, I want it tomorrow done. Diba? Di ba?
7: Tuloy-tuloy po ba yung programa?
4: So, okay. Ang kailangan natin dito is we need help. And that's why we're talking about it now. Because hindi natin kayang gawin tong mag-isa. Globe cannot do it alone. I think the DSWD cannot also do this alone. So we need more partners to help us. But what I can say is the commitment is there. And Hapag Movement is still there. So ito po ay Hapag Movement. Ang donation na nakukuha natin dito is coming from the Globe customers themselves through the rewards program. And that is what we're trying to convert. Yung rewards na binibigay sa atin is we're converting that to cash. And yun po ang ginagamit natin to donate. No? So thank you also to all of our customers who are out there that are also participating in this advocacy. Pero in terms of timeline, I'm sorry I cannot give it to you. However, what we're trying to do is we're already trying to spearhead this para magkaroon po tayo ng snowball effect.
5: Sunod po na tanong, Aileen Taliping Abante.
8: So, Ms. Crisanto, ma'am. 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
4: Sa ngayon po, pinag-aaralan natin through the DSWD also. Marami pong kawani kasi ng gobyerno. There's also DOH and we need to also work with the LGUs for us to be able to give you an absolute figure. But ang nakikita po namin is trend line. Trending lang po siya for now, no? Until we get to the scientific data already. And for us to be able to address this, meron pong tinatawag na locally, we're looking at 1,000 for the first 1,000 days. So, hindi lang po yung sa bata. Nag-uumpisa po yan do sa day one, which means sa pagbubuntis po nung ina. Sa maternity health, doon po nang gagaling. Then afterwards, pag nanganak na siya, tingnan natin kung okay yung health ng bata. But in other countries globally, ang tinitignan po nila pagdating sa child stunting is the first 2,000 days. Okay, so we need to still continue with the studies and understanding ano po ba talaga yung nangyayari on the ground. So today, wala pa po tayong ganong klaseng scientific basis, no? So we need to work with several other government agencies to do that.
8: Thank you, ma'am.
5: Sunod po na tanong, Kat Domingo, ABS-CBN.
9: Sir, just to clarify, ano po yung metrics or standards by which or by when po yung beneficiaries will graduate from the program?
1: I remember meron tayong tinatakbo na FIES ng PSA, the Family Income and Expenditure Survey. That becomes the basis of it, together with the other databases that they run like CBMS and like the Food Insecurity Survey. Ang average time that they stay in the program will be 36 months kasi those surveys run every 3 years. So they'll go back to the household, we'll see kung nag-improve na yung income stream nila, nakakaranas pa ba sila ng kagutuman. Even before that, if hindi na, then they can exit out of the program.
9: Ilan na po yung nag-exit from?
1: Wala pa kasi, wala pa tayong 3 years, wala pa 36 months.
9: Alright. Pero sir, yung 36 months, is it a fixed period or by the end of the 36th month, na hindi pa rin sila stable yung income, could that be extended?
1: Well, maximum, may mga attrition, no? Meron talaga yung nag-op-out na kasi okay na sila, biglang gumanda yung buhay. Pero on an average, 36 months, by design, that is the exit. But of course, we're working, remember this is an overseas development ODA, this is an ODA with the ADB, French Development Agency, and OPEC. So there are ongoing talks about additional financing, but we have to first show them the effectivity of the program. Now, these field work, these impact assessments being done, marami, this is just one of many, will provide us the data so that when additional financing will be discussed to extend the lifeline of the program so that hindi lahat ini-exit natin, ready kami patunayan na hindi siya wasteful spending. We're laying the groundwork for a solid impact data-driven decision-making tool kung e-extend natin or what not. Kasi remember, this is the country's first anti-hunger program. Hindi tulad ng 4Ps na tumatakbo na siya na matagal. Ito, bago-bago pa lang siya. It's a flagship program as identified by an EO, and it's a president's signature program. Binanggit niya nung kampanya niya, last year's birthday niya, yan din ang sinabi niya, gusto niya ma-end ang kagutuman. So, it's always in the horizon to expand and extend.
9: Sir, ilan po yung nag-opt-out?
1: Konti lang yon. Attrition tawag yan namin doon. Minsan, umalis, nag-abroad, lumipat ng bahay, gumanda yung buhay. That's very, very minimal.
9: Sir, what are the safety nets that are in place to make sure that this program will be continued even after the change of administration in 2028?
1: Yeah.
9: If not continued, at least hindi siya totally
1: scrapped.
9: Displaced, yeah, or from the priorities of the next administration.
1: I have four things. Number one, there's an EO that designated as a flagship program. Of course, you'll say an EO can also be negated. There are ongoing talks already in the Senate and in the House. May mga parallel versions ng bills to institutionalize it. Also, it has a built-in line item in the general appropriations. I remember, year one pa lang ng Pangulo, sinabi niya gusto niyang priority itong anti-hunger, kaya may sariling line item si Walang Gutom and its counterpart refuel side. Last cap, speaking from experience, a good program, people will look for it. If you suddenly end it, tapos biglang yung mga beneficiaries bumalik sa kagutuman, then I would assume that whoever will take the reins of government would want to continue it. The same way we continued 4Ps and strengthened it.
5: Sunod po na katanungan, Alvin Baltazar, Radyo Pilipinas. Suyo po ng mic.
10: Secretary, good morning po.
1: Marami kami, ba't ako lang tinatanong niyo?
10: Either secretary or...
1: No, I'm just joking.
10: Yusek or secretary. Maganda yung Walang Gutom kitchen program ng DSWD. Pero gaano karami yung plano natin idagdag pagdating ng 2028? Kasi parang kakaunti lang eh.
1: That's a very good question. I'll clarify ko lang, the Walang Gutom brand kasi transcends two programs. The Walang Gutom food stamp, yung household base, and the Walang Gutom kitchen, which is the soup kitchen na everybody's welcome to come, di ba? Ngayon may tatlo tayo, nasa Pasay, yung former Pogo facility, nasa Cebu sa Pier area, and then nasa May Market area ng Zamboanga City. The President's instruction and directive sa amin is dapat 12 yan. We're about to open one more, hopefully by his birthday, sa Caraga region, and then another 2. So within the year, remaining part of the year, ang goal namin 6, and then another 6 by early part of next year. It's a soup kitchen, it's supplementary to this program kasi ano yun eh, facilities-based na if you're experiencing hunger, come to the kitchen. We'll make sure na walang food na natatapon, doon namin sinaserve.
10: Secretary, wala ba tayong planong ibaba doon sa mga area na kung saan mataas yung hunger incidence?
1: Yun ang mga target areas. That's why you'll find our kitchens located in areas where you find seasonal workers. Katulad sa Cebu, nasa Pier area siya. 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
10: Wala sa lang, Secretary. Ilan yung daily average ng napapakain ng isang brand?
1: Iba-iba. Sa Pasay, 700. Sa Cebu and sa Zamboanga, 300. 250 to 500.
10: Salamat, Sek.
5: Sunod po na tanong, Ivan Mayrina, GMA7.
11: Anybody can answer, but I suppose that's you, Secretary. How much has government spent for us to achieve this number, 600,000 families that are less hungry?
1: The design ng Overseas Development Assistance for 3 years is 42 billion pesos to catch all of them. This year, of that fund, we've already disbursed 14 billion pesos. Since year one pala yon. 14 billion since year one. So, 42 billion yung total package na ODA, 14 billion na yung nadidisburse natin. Then meron tayong, if you look at the GAA kasi, meron isang line item doon called Walang Gutom. Yun yung counterparting ng local ng GOP, ng Government of the Philippines. That's around 1.9 1.9, no? 1.9 annually since 2024, the first year na nag-align item siya.
11: Are we also seeing the impact of this program in terms of, for example, sa mga 600,000 hoba na na-cover nito, are we seeing better productivity in the families? Are the children back in school or performing better in school?
1: Actually,
11: kung ba tayo metrics?
1: More, wala sa SWS yun, wala sa field work na to. Remember, yung condition is to make their families productive. Kasi, di ba, hungry person, mahirapan yan magtrabaho. That's why natanda nyo kanina, binanggit ko yung 3K, yung condition niya, yung kabuhayan, kalusugan, and then kakayanan. We're partnering up with DESDA on upskilling. Kasi the food poor families, nandyan yung, sila yung pinakamahirap. 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So you can imagine, even if they want to work, they'll end up with work na trabaho na hindi rin substantial ang pay. So that's why ang naging process namin, upskill muna natin sila. 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So give us time because we're building first, we're capacitating them. Partner yan eh. During those 3K sessions, bukod sa nutrition development, meron rin silang upskilling na ginagawa with DESDA. Then we have a standing MOA with DOLE kung saan sinasalamin namin sila sa mga job fair nila. Doon namin later on ma-identify ilan na sa kanila yung nakatagpo ng trabaho. But it's too early kasi we're in the capacity building stage.
5: Maraming po salamat. Any more question po? Ma'am Kat Domingo, ABS-CBN.
9: More additional, just on the supply side, what items are most in demand and by how much have you expanded yung list of suppliers niyo so far?
1: Yeah, that's a very good metric. No? Remember, ang disenyo nitong programa na to, farm to table. In this case, to the food poor families table. Yeah, dun sa design ng presidente, ayaw niya na may middleman. So ang ginawa natin, hinabol natin yung mga agri-co-ops, mga kadiwa ng Pangulo, mga maliliit na MSMEs, dun lang tayo nag-accredit. To the best of our ability, obviously may mga ibang lugar na where the food poor families are, talagang wala kami mahanap, so we have to resort to slightly bigger consolidators. But ang data namin, we now have 1,369 nationwide retailers, of which ang cooperatives dyan, 157, ang micro, 1,215, ang small, 88, ang medium, 34, ang large, 20. The large ones are normally operating in the JIDA areas kasi wala talaga mahanap doon na supply na consistent, yung kompleto. Now, ang maganda dito, meron din kaming 800, of that number, 852 are women-led and women-owned cooperatives. Kasi we're also looking at that angle. So, Kat, basically what we're trying to say is the supply is there. We cut out the middleman. Diretso kami sa pinakamaliliit at pinaka-kooperatiba na mga retailers. Then we use the standard retail price that's prescribed by DTI to avoid yung taking advantage overpricing para yung 3,000 nila na pro-protect talaga yon.
5: Maraming po salamat. 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Any last statement na lang po, Sec?
1: 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So this is what we're doing. And the national strategy is focus on the provinces na ibibigay namin yung listahan sa inyo na pinaka nag-struggle pagdating sa kagutuman. 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Patuloy kami mag-report. There's a third wave that's coming shortly and a fourth wave before the end of the year. Kami sa DSWD, ang instruction ng Pangulo, all our social welfare, social development programs dapat data-driven, hindi yun dahil trip lang namin. 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
1: 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The latest number, 544 million this year alone of gross receipts ang naibigay natin sa mga maliliit na mga farmers co-ops, magsasaka, cooperative farmers groups. 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
0: 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So they learn to like it. And eventually they will love it for sure.
1: Mm-hmm. 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As of the moment po, may count po ba tayo kung ilan po yung inyong kasalukuyang inaalagaan sa inyo pong rehabilitation center?
2: Here in we're actually on the campus of Isabela State University in Samarayan at the moment, and here we have, which is the place where we have the crocodiles for head starting. So the baby crocodiles that are collected from the wild are brought here and then raised for 2 years before they're released back into the wild. At the moment, we have about 40 crocodiles here, including three adult crocodiles, three big crocodiles, two females and one male. Our plan is to also do captive breeding with these crocodiles, to further augment the population and have more crocodiles for release back into the wild. And the center here in Samariano is actually open for the public. People can visit this if they like and see the crocodiles for themselves and learn much more about the Philippine crocodile.
1: Mm-hmm. Sir, based on your timeline, when will these captive breeding efforts will start?
2: So the captive breeding, we started this year. We mm-hmm. tried this year. There was successful mating. And one female also laid two eggs, but unfortunately, she did not make a proper nest. Female crocodiles always have to learn how to do this. And when they are still young, they often lay only a few eggs and very often the nest fails. But with time, she learns how to do this properly. So our hopes is that the coming years, we will have captive bred crocodiles for release. In the meantime, the crocodiles also breed in the wild, and that is actually more important. Our focus is more on conserving the wild population and trying to augment this through head starting. So the head starting

0: humble piña cloth natin, which is what most tanos are made of. And with the ever-changing times, mixed with silk and ibang materials na rin, giving the terno a modern twist na sumasama sa changing standards and fashion today. Although the Maria Clara style has changed through the years, yung imahe of the classic Maria Clara can still be seen in every terno produced.
1: Ang trahedya naman, if you've read Noli Metangere, which I assume we all have had in high school, unless you were so zoned out. Maria Clara and Crisostomo Ibarra don't end up together, but that's for another cultura.
0: It sure is. Now that's a quick look at cultura, because our culture is cool.
2: Yan ang Pinoy kultura, because our culture is cool. Time to celebrate kulturang Pinoy, tradisyon, musika, sining, literatura at iba pa. Anything and everything fun and Filipino. 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
3: 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Kaya tinawag na hanging rice. 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Ang buso ay isang iconic street food sa Cebu. Great to take on a picnic or pag nagbi-beach or kahit saan kapag nagutom. No need for utensils or plates, just grab a bunch of hanging rice and some barbecue and you can eat anywhere even without a table. Busog na, biodegradable pa. So don't forget to have some when you visit the Queen City of the South.
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4: Mabilis ang trivia, dagdag talino. 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

0: Today, we gather here in Tabuk, sa puso ng Kalinga para sa isang mahalagang hakbang tungo sa mas moderno, mas epesyente at mas produktibong agrikultura para sa modernera at sa buong bansa. Ang Pilipinas at South Korea ay may mahabang kasaysayan ng cooperation sa agricultural development. 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
1: For us in the modern era, mechanization is not simply about increasing the number of machines. It is about providing the right machines for the right parts. It is about ensuring that our technologies are suited to our unique landscape, responsive to labor shortages, climate, resilient, and capable of reducing production costs while increasing productivity and farmers'